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1: 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Here is the headlines of the news. Tajikistan's Minister of Economic Development and Trade and UNIDOR representative discussed digitalization and AI in Vienna. Tajikistan's parliamentary delegation is participating in a seminar in Beijing. A Tajik delegation participated in the 2026 OPEC Development Forum in Austria. The 11th International Culture and Educational Forum Children of the Commonwealth of Independence concluded in Tajikistan. Ubaydullah Sirozoda, Rector of the International University of Tourism and Entrepreneurship of Tajikistan and the management of Shandong Tianjin, a company specialized in modern educational technologies and the development of digital learning solutions, discussed prospects for cooperation. The parties discussed the development of joint education programs, student exchange programs attracting Chinese citizens to study at Tajik universities and integrating modern technologies into the educational process. The parties emphasized the importance of scientific and educational partnership for improving the quality of specialist training and strengthening strategic cooperation between Tajikistan and China. Following the meeting, they expressed interest in further work and the preparation of regulatory documents to implement the agreements. June 22, Sharaf Sheralizoda, Ambassador of the Republic of Tajikistan to the Swiss Confederation of the Permanent Representative of the Republic of Tajikistan to the United Nations Office and other international organizations in Geneva, met with Cosmas Okizan Zavazova, Director of the Telecommunication Development Bureau of the International Telecommunication Union. According to the Embassy of the Republic of Tajikistan in the Swiss Confederation, during the meeting, the parties discussed prospects for expanding cooperation between Tajikistan and the International Telecommunication Union in key areas of digital transformation. Particular attention was paid to the development of the information and communications technologies, the digitalization of economic sectors, the introduction of innovations, the application of artificial intelligence, and the implementation of joint initiatives in the areas of digital technologies and sustainable development. Meeting between Tajikistan's Minister of Economic Development and Trade, Abdurahman Abdurahmonzodah, and UNIDOR Deputy Director General Siung Zhou took place on June 23 in Vienna, Austria. During the meeting, the parties discussed current initiatives and technical cooperation in the areas of industry, artificial intelligence, digitalization of economic sectors, and other pressing matters of cooperation. Abdurahman Abdurahmonzodah noted that, thanks to the support and creative initiatives of the President of the Republic of Tajikistan, leader of the nation Emomali Rahmon, Tajikistan has entered a new stage of development. He emphasized that industrial development, digitalization of economic sectors, the introduction of artificial intelligence, and the development of a green economy are considered priority areas for the country's economic development. Parliamentary delegation of the Majesty Namyan Dagon of the Majesty of the Republic of Tajikistan is in Beijing from June 21 to 25 to participate in a seminar for members of parliament from Central Asian countries. The aim aims to expand interparliamentary dialogue, exchange experiences in public administration, and strengthen cooperation between the countries of the region and the People's Republic of China. The Tajik delegation includes representatives of the Majesty Namyan Dagon. A wide range of issues related to improving public administration and promoting sustainable development throughout high-quality economic growth are being discussed. Particular attention is paid to humanitarian cooperation, the development of culture ties, and strengthening mutual understanding between people throughout the mutual study of civilizations. On June 23, the OPEC Development Forum Building Resilience in Vulnerable Communities was held in Vienna, Austria. The forum was attended by the Minister of Finance of the Republic of Tajikistan, Fayzeddin Qahhorzodah, and the Minister of Energy and Water Resources of the Republic of Tajikistan, Daler Juma. The forum served as a platform for leaders and international experts from various countries to discuss modern approaches to sustainable development. It provided an opportunity for participants to exchange experiences and opinion as well as establish partnerships. The OPEC Development Forum, entitled Building Resilience in Vulnerable Communities, began with a welcome address by Dr. Abdulhamid Al-Khalifa, president of the OPEC Fund for International Development. A presentation of the fund's activities and prospects for cooperation and sustainable development was then given. The closing ceremony of the 11th International Cultural and Educational Forum Children of the Commonwealth was held at the Odina Hoshim Children's Art School in Dushanbe. The forum was noted to have been well organized. The children learned about the culture, civilization, and traditions of the participating countries, which is crucial for strengthening friendly ties between the younger generation of the Commonwealth countries. Participants received certificates and letters of gratitude, and the culture program was presented. The forum was held for the first time in Tajikistan from June 15 to 22 at the Shohin Children's House Camp in Guliston, Salt region, and continued in Dushanbe on June 23. In Dushanbe, the children visited the Parliament of Tajikistan and culture institutions in the capital. Listeners, this was the latest news from the OZ Tajik, and here we present new song, Stay With Our Programs.

Our program is continuing. You are listening to Wuzi Tujik. Today's our program about Detragon as a celebration of water and connection between ancient history and the present.

It is a matter of great pride that during the period of independence, thanks to the initiatives of the President of the Republic of Tajikistan, His Excellency Emomali Rahmon, and the efforts of the government of the country, the national values of the Tajik people have found a new life. Those precious national treasures that had fallen into oblivion on the depths of history have been revived and have given color to the lives of the people of the country with a new form and content. Along with Nowruz, other national holidays have also been revived in Tajikistan, including Sada, Tirgun, Mergun, and the like. Among these holidays, the Tirgun holiday along with Nowruz, Mergun, and Sada is considered one of the oldest holidays of Aryan people. If the Sada holiday is related to winter, Nowruz is a spring holiday and Mergun is celebrated in autumn, then Tirgun was a summer holiday of the Aryan people, which was celebrated approximately on July 1st of the Gregorian calendar. That is, in calendar of our ancestors, each day had a special name, 12 of which were exactly the same as names of months, and wherever the names of the months and day coincided, people celebrated it. If we look at it from another perspective, the Sada holiday is related to fire, Nowruz to earth, Tirgun to water, and Mergun to the light of the sky, because the manifestation, origin, and essence of these holidays are connected to the four sacred and primordial elements. Tir is the name of rain god in ancient Iranian mythology, and in the Avesta it is represented as Tishtarya in Pahlavi Tishtar and in modern Tajik person by the names Tishtar and Tir. Tishtar's task is to collect water from the Farakhart River and pour it in the form of rain on the lands of Ahura. Tishtar is also the name of the brightest star in the sky and is related to the name of the Greek star Sirius. In Aryan legends, it is said that on this day, in the area of Tabristan Manuchehr, the great was defeated by Afrasiyab and a condition was set for dividing the territory. Of the Aryan warriors named Arashi, Shevatir climbed Mount Demavant and piled his house with all his strength, but he himself was torn into pieces. But he shot an arrow at full speed towards the Jaihun River. The arrow flew at a high speed from dawn to noon, finally landing on the trunk of a large teak tree on the banks of the Jaihun. From that place where the arrow landed, the borders of Iran and Turan were established. In the past, on the day of Tirgun, another ceremony called Obrejgan was held among the Aryan peoples. During the reign of Piru Sassanid, the grandson of Khusra Anushirvan, there was a 7-year drought in the Aryan land and it didn't rain. People, animals, and plants were destroyed by this drought. Seeing this situation, King Piru ordered that people pray at the fire to call for rain. Finally, after 7 years, it rain on the day of Tir. In honor of this historic reign, King Piruz ordered that this day be called Obrezgan and celebrated every day. Our interlocutor Saida Zaidulozoda, a literary scholar, said the following. Tirgun is one of the ancient seasonal festivals of the Aryan people, celebrated as a summer festival and the element of water of the 13th day of the month of Tir, which corresponds to the 1st of July of the Gregorian calendar. This ancient holiday, along with Nowruz, which is celebrated in spring, Mergun in autumn, and Sada, which is celebrated in winter, is included in the group of four great seasonal festivals of our ancestors. The historical roots of Tirgun are actually connected to two main leaders of the Ustur, the god of Tishtar, and this is one of the Usturs, and there is such a legend related to this Ustur. Tirya Tishtar is considered the god of rain and precipitation in ancient Iranian mythology. This celebration was held to honor water and the main rain and the hot season. Another of the symbols in the symbol of Arash, the archer, according to legend, on this day the famous archer Arash shot an arrow from his

Hatun, Sheela Hatun ceremonies were performed in various regions of Tajikistan until recent years for purpose of rain. And the imagination of the people of some regions of Tajikistan believes about the god of thunder, lightning, and rain called the Kambar. In some other places called Bobo Khildir have survived to this day, which are undoubtedly a continuation of the popular myths of our ancestors about the god of rain. The god of rain Tyr. The symbols of the Tirgun festival has also been preserved in Badakhshan. Another symbol of the Tirgun and Mergun Nauruz and Sada festival is the symbolic swastika, which symbolized the rotation of the sun. Its four sides symbolize the four seasons, the four beginnings, and the four holidays of the four seasons. Our interlocutor Saida Zaidulozoda about this said the following. Another of the talismans is the talisman of Feridun's victory of Zahog Demerunits. Some sources associate this day with the victory of Shah Feridun over the tyrant Zahak and the rising of the flag of the Iron Cup, but Abu Rayhan al-Biruni mentioned in his book Asar al-Waqi' that Tirgun was also a day of honoring scribes and writers in ancient Iran, because according to Biruni, crucial work was officially recognized on this day. Tirgun is one of the agriculture festivals. For the growth of crops, it is precisely water of sunlight, that is, water, light, and heat of sun, that are necessary. For this reason, Badakhshan farmers perform traditional rituals and ceremonies related to the water and sunlight of crops, making extensive use of experiences of their ancestors. Thus, compared to the celebrations of Nauruz and Mergun, there is less information about Tirgun and the sources. After the 14th and 15th centuries, there is no information about the celebration of Tirgun in historical and literary books. However, in any case, it should be noted that the ritual and ceremonies that have developed among the people don't completely disappear and usually evolve with the demands of place and time, ideology and state policy, and their elements increase or decrease. In general, Tirgun can be interpreted as a water festival which, with its comprehensive content and manner of celebration, can fulfill the role of connecting the history of our ancestors with the current life of the Tajik nation at a high level. Therefore, paying tribute to it and turning Tirgun into a true folk holiday is a vital duty and moral obligation of every member of modern Tajik society. Dear listeners, this was our program about the Tirgun as a celebration of water and connection between ancient history and the present.

Our program is continued. You are listening to Oze Tojik. Here is some sports news. Here is the headlines of sports news. The Uzbekistan national team suffered a heavy defeat against the Portugal national team in the second round of the group stage of the 2026 FIFA World Cup. The Tajikistan national football team will play in the King's Cup tournament in Thailand on June 24, 2026. In Moscow, a mini football tournament titled Ambastagi 2026 was held in honor of National Unity Day. The match, which took place on June 23 in Houston, ended with 5-0 victory for Portugal, according Fergana Rule. The outcome of the game was largely decided in the first half. In the 6th minute, Cristiano Ronaldo opened the scoring, after which Nuno Mendes doubled the lead with a direct free-kick goal. Shortly before halftime, the Portuguese captain completed his brace, extending his team's advantage to 3 goals. Uzbekistan had a chance to reduce the deficit in the middle of the first half when Azizjon Ghanib scored. However, after a VAR review, the goal was dissolved due to a foul by Uzbek Fayzullayev at the start of the attacking move. In the second half, the Portuguese team continued to dominate. The first goal was recorded as an own goal by Uzbekistan defender Abdulkadir Husanov, and the final score was set by Rafael Leo. After the match, Uzbekistan head coach Fabio Cannavaro said that despite the defeat, he was proud of his players. After the match against Colombia, I already said I am proud of my team, and today I am also proud of my team. Because I saw them, yet they face difficulties, but they never give up for a single moment. Of course, playing against a team with top-level players in our position is always difficult. They clearly came into the field with great motivation. But as I said, this World Cup is an experience for us, Cannavaro said. For Cristiano Ronaldo, this match was historic. The 41-year-old forward became the first player in the history to score in 6 consecutive World Cups from 2006 to 2026. In addition, Ronaldo surprised Isabel's scored record and became the all-time top scorer for Portugal in World Cup history. For Uzbekistan, this defeat was their second in a row in the tournament after the match against Colombia. Nevertheless, the team still retains theoretical chances to advancing the knockout stage. Their final group stage match will be played on June 27 against the Democratic Republic of the Congo national team in the 2026 FIFA World Cup. The Tajikistan national football team will participate in the 52nd King's Cup international tournament, which will be held in Thailand in November, according to the FIFA World Cup. The Tajikistan Football Federation announced that the tournament will be part of the team's preparation for the 2027 AFC Asian Cup Finals. Four national teams, Tajikistan, Thailand, Oman and Bahrain, will compete for the competition's main trophy. According to the tournament regulations, after the draw, the teams will be divided into semi-final pairs. The semi-final winners will meet in the final match for the title, while the losing teams will play in the match for third place. The 2026 King's Cup tournament is scheduled to be held in Thailand from November 9 to 17 during official FIFA national team days. It is worth noting that in 2022, the Tajikistan national team won the King's Cup tournament, which was held in Chiang Mai. On June 13 in Moscow, with the support of the Embassy of the Republic of Tajikistan in the Russian Federation, an inter-university mini football tournament titled Hambastagi 2026 was held among Tajik students studying at higher education institutions in the host country, dedicated to the National Unity Day. The tournament included teams of Tajik students studying at the Moscow State Institute of International Relations of the Ministry of Foreign Affairs of the Russian Federation, the Russian President
Presidential Academy of the National Economy and Public Administration, the Financial University under the government of the Russian Federation, the Russian State Social University, and other institutions. The tournament was aimed at developing a sporting spirit, strengthening friendship, and uniting students from different nations. It was also organized to promote a healthy lifestyle, friendship, and cooperation, the development of sports skills, and the popularization of football. During the games, participants demonstrated strong athletic skills, exemplary discipline, and a high sense of responsibility. At the opening of the tournament, it was noted that on the initiative of the president of the Central Asian Football Association, the president of the Football Federation of Tajikistan, His Excellency Rustam Emomali, and based on a special resolution of the United Nations General Assembly, May 25 is annually celebrated as World Football Day. This highlights Tajikistan's active role on the global stage and its contribution to strengthening universal values, peace, friendship, mutual understanding, and cooperation throughout sport. Dear listeners, this was some sports news from Wazi Tajik.

Our program is continue. You are listening to Ozzy Tajik. Today is our program about Baljuwon District. Baljuwon was one of the oldest and biggest Tajik settlements. According to the historical findings and available information, this land was a part of ancient Bokhtar and was inhabited by the Aryan people. In ancient sources, Bokhtar is named as the land of 100 cities and its center, Balkh, as the mother of cities, as Baljuwon was a part of the territory of Bokhtar city. With regard to the etymology of the name Baljuwon, the scholars and scientists still have different opinions. In the opinion and beliefs of the more experienced local elderly, the term Baljuwon consists of the roots Bale, Bravo, and Javon Yang. Thus, its meaning is Bravo Yang. According to this legend, this land has given to the Tajik nation many heroic, upright, and strong wild young men. This idea is widespread among the elderly and experienced generation of Baljuwon district. But according to the scholars and historians, Baljuwon is a changed form of the word Balkhuwon of Balkhion, meaning Balkhians or people of Balkh. And the historical findings emerged from the territory of the district confirmed that this land was inhabited as early as in the Stone Age. According to the information available, Baljuwon has a history of more than 2,000 years, and as the saying goes, is known to be the mother of cities. Baljuwon is located on the altitude of 1,380 meters above sea level. The route from Baljuwon to the center of the Republic, Dushanbe City, is 175 kilometers. The district is located in a great geographical site position and may chance mild and cool climates all over the year. Today's population of the district 31,254 people, and they live in 5 communities and 104 villages. Baljuwon district as a district of mountain rivers, crystal clear springs and great valleys. Because all of its mountain bases and hills are grassy, and its trees are evergreen. Soil in Baljuwon is mainly very suitable for agriculture and gardening, and the farming sector is also known as one of the developed areas in the district. People of Baljuwon have long been engaged in a trade with Hisar, Darwas, and other areas, and its markets used to resell goods from Afghanistan, India, and Russia, and Tashkent. Geologists have found that in different parts of Baljuwon, there are reservoirs of petrol, gas, gold, silver, and copper, as well as lead and salt are present. As it was mentioned, Baljuwon district has sight seeing places and historical monuments as Qalai Mir, Qalai Chorbogh, Qalai Tubkhona, Qalai Dektur, sites Chanuro, Chaugoni, Dodi, Shrines of Shah, Akosha, Iskandar, Hinchi Parvoz, Sangi Sabz, Sohib Shohbakhoi Tumuri, Said Minhoji Marvivali, Shah Nematullohi Zarubi, Khoja Qutbuddin, and settlements of the Stone Age in the village Faizobad and Shahidi Bobokhon, which evidence the ancient history of Baljuwon. In the district, there are as well as many water resources and other priceless natural resources, including 200 healing springs, fontains of Pushtibogi Kamoli, Safedob, healing waters as Gugird, Kalacha, Bulgori, Shuluk, springs as Kashoh, Hilbil, River as Surkhob, Obimazor, Obitira, gorges as Angora, Shikeldara, Shingidara, Gangdara, Shibdara, and enlarge.
rare species of animals, medicinal herbs and species of light trees called shing may be seen in the village Shingidara. One can also mention the Chanori Juwozdor plane tree with grinding house, which refers to a Gian place tree, the hollow light trunk of which is used as an indoor grinding shop for crops in the Dashtarho village, which is a truly spectacular sight in Baljuwon and its village. As a matter of fact, international and local tourists are attracted by the beautiful and fantastic nature of the place Sarihosor. The Natural Park of Sarihosor has been established as a park of the National Park of the Republic of Tajikistan in area of 38.05 hectares by the resolution of the government of the Republic of Tajikistan from October 25, 2003, number 475, to protect the flora and fauna of this area. They are one culture center, 5 rural clubs, 1 central library, 6 rural libraries, 1 folks museum, 1 historical and cultural museum, 1 museum of hero of Soviet Union named after Saidkul Turdiyev, 6 architectural monuments, 8 historical monuments, 3 monuments of archaeology, 6 statue monuments in the district, and their cultural institutions are served the people. Ancient and modern folk crafts are maintained and developed in Baljuwon district. This includes carving of wooden dishes, pottery, jewelry, blacksmithing, and other. Also, the talented women and young girls of the district are occupied with the crafts like embroidery, chakan sewing, wheel marking, slash sewing, atlas and address weaving, wool sock knitting, carpet weaving, and prepare gifts and souvenirs for guests of their homeland. Baljuwon district is an attractive tourist site, the people of which are very hospitable and sincere. District's high mountains and beautiful waterfalls gorging with the colors of the lawns, violets and mines by the water and sound of pouring waterfall and singing of the birds fascinates the person observing this sign and realize that such captivating natural landscapes are rarely seen in other places of the world. There are also wild animals and birds inhabiting the mountain cliffs, which attract hunters from all over the world to visit the district and go hunting by acquiring state permission from Forest Keeping Department. For the tourists that are more into history, the site of Miri Baljuwon Citadel, which has a history of over 250 and 300 years, is a favorite attraction. With this and its dozens of other features, the district has been put on the list of tourist destinations in Tajikistan and has gained the status of international tourist site. Dear listeners, this was our program about Baljuwon district.

Sadruddin Ayni, founder of Tajik Soviet literature, writer, scientist, academician, and first president of the Soviet Socialist Republic, honored scientist of the Tajik Soviet Socialist Republic, honorary academician of the Academy of Sciences of the Uzbek Soviet Socialist Republic, hero of Tajikistan. Sadruddin Said Murodzodah Ayni was born on April 27, 1878 in the village of Soktori, Rizhdwan district, Bukhara Emirate. His son is an outstanding Tajik orientalist, Ayni Kamol. His father, Said Murad Khoja, was a farmer, but being illiterate, he tried to make his children educated and knowledgeable. The dream of science and poetry brought Ayni to Bukhara at age 12. It was very difficult for poor scholars such as Ayni to do and study at Bukhara Madrasa. However, because of his enthusiasm and desire for knowledge, he overcame all the difficulties of life and education and studied for 16 years in the Madrasa of Bukhara. Ayni studied at the Madrasa of Miri Arab, Olimjon, Badalbek, Khoja Zahid, and Kukaldosh, and graduated in 1908. Over 27 years of life in Bukhara, Ayni passed two schools, one school of labor and the other a school of life. He worked hard to earn a living. Sometimes he worked as a janitor, sometimes a cook, and sometimes a worker. At school of life, Sadruddin studied society. He studied the life knowledge of different segments of the population, the class relations of people, executioners of the emir, the struggle of the rich and the poor. Since 1896, Sadruddin Ayni began to write poetry under the pen name Ayni. After reading the work of Ahmadi Donish, Nawadir ul Waqoye, Ayni's attitude to the rotten structure of the Bukhara Emirate has completely changed, and a secret hatred of this shabby society has appeared in his heart. Therefore, at the beginning of the 20th century, Ayni continued to create advanced ideas of teachers Ahmadi Donish and Shaheen and determined his future path. Tahzib Usibyon was created by Ayni in 1909 with the aim of educating adolescents in a modern spirit of students of new methodological schools in Bukhara. Emir did not like such good deeds. Thus, Ayni was thrown into prison and beaten 57 times with sticks. After 52 days at the hospital, Sadruddin Ayni moved to Samarkand. He took part in the work of the Revolutionary Committee both in Samarkand and Tashkent, wrote leaflets, invitations, and declarations of war, and conducted propaganda. The Emir of Bukhara brutally murdered the younger brother of the writer Sirojuddin in prison for allegedly having Ayni with anti-Emirate militants after they turned his back on him. Marsiya Ayni was written on this occasion. The bloodthirsty Emir was not satisfied with the deeds of Sirojuddin and he kills his elder brother Muhyiddin Khoja. After these events, Ayni's pen was sharpened and he was able to show in his articles, brochures, historical and artistic works that the eradication of the Emirate is historically legal. Thus, the victory of the October Revolution, the writer again became young. Since 1918, he worked in the system of public education and the first Tajik-Uzbek revolutionary priest. After the creation of the Bukhara Soviet People's Republic, he served for some time at the consulate, then at his commercial office. Since 1926, he worked as a consultant and literary editor at the Tajik State Publishing House. In 1934, participated in All Union Congress of Writers of the Union Soviet Socialist Republic and has elected a member
of the Board of the Union of Writers of the Union Soviet Socialist Republic. In the field of science, he was awarded the degree of Doctor of Philosophy and awarded the title of Honorary Academician of the Academy of Sciences of the Uzbek Soviet Socialist Republic. Ani was appointed Academician of the Tajik Soviet Socialist Republic. He was the first president of the Tajik Soviet Socialist Republic. Sadeddin Ani died in 1954 in Dushanbe. Today, the Ani Mausoleum in a picturesque place in Dushanbe is a pilgrimage site for scientists. Now it is called Sadreddin Ani Park. The educational activities of Sadreddin Ani began in the days of his studies at the madrasa and continued in two directions: teaching in new teaching schools, writing textbooks. In 1906, a Tatar named Abdurrahman Saidi founded the first new Tatar school in Bukhara. Since some Tajik children also attended school, Ani translated Saadi's lessons into Tajik for Tajik-speaking students. When the first new Tajik school was opened in the courtyard of Mirzo Abdulwahid Munzim on November 8, 1908, Ani's teaching activities expanded further. At school, Munzim and Sadreddin Ani also lacked the necessary books. To eliminate his drawback in 1909, at the initiative of the boss, the Bukhara Sharif Company was created. First of all, the company presented the book Tartib ul-Quran for the correct pronunciation of the sounds of speech, especially the verses of the Quran. At the initiative of Sadreddin Ani, another textbook, Tahzib ul-Sibyan, Education of Youth, was also prepared and published. It should be noted that the schools of new method were fundamentally different from ordinary schools of the Emirates. Pupils in the Emirates school where Sadreddin Ani described his teaching methods at the old school lost years of life and renamed illiterate. Young students in the old were taught to read and memorize the Quran and other religious books only blindly. In schools with a new method, the pupils practiced reading and writing for several months. In addition to the religious sciences, these schools also taught children the natural and exact sciences. All this led fanatical mullahs to rebel against new schools and their teachers. Religious scholars who did not understand the true teaching of Islam called the teachers of new school infidels and the school satanic home, and urged people not to send their children to infidel schools. Everywhere the founders and teachers of new schools were insulted, threatened, and considered them the plague of recent times. In particular, Abdulwahid Munzim and Sadreddin Ani were under intense pressure. Dear listeners, this was our program about the life and activity of Sadreddin Ani.

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1: 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And with you, Sanabar Yakubova, with our stage manager, Abu Mansur Ismailov, and our audio editor, Salmon Salmonov. As you informed that our broadcast lasts for an hour, and you can listen to informational part of our broadcast. Here is the headlines of the news. A new pumping unit for water supply has been installed in the Zaforobod district. In the village of Nilikon in the Rudaki district, more than 2 kilometers of road have been paved. Tajikistan discussed the construction of the Rogun hydroelectric power station with Vors Austria Hydro. More than 6,000 hectares of grain crops have been sown in the Zaforobod district. A new power unit of the Mirzochul 1 water pumping station has been commissioned in the Zaforobod district and modernization work is ongoing. The power unit has a capacity of 7,000 km and pumps up to 6 cubic meters of water per second. Commissioning of this equipment will improve the supply of drinking water to agricultural lands and increase the efficiency of the pumping station. The new power unit was imported from the People's Republic of China in accordance with the instruction of President Emomali Rahmon, the government of the Republic and the Sogd Region Executive Authority for drinking water supply and was installed by local specialists. In honor of National Unity Day and the proclamation of the Year of Expanding Improvement and Construction Work, as well as strengthening national identity, a road over 2 kilometers long was paved in a village of Nilkon, Rohati Rural District, Rudaki District. The road leveling the paving work was funded by residents and entrepreneurs totaling 1 million somoni. Furthermore, last year, residents of the same village of Nilkon concreted another 4 kilometers of road in the same village. Rohati Rural Community Chairman Suhrob Zabirov stated, "This constructive initiative is expanding year after year thanks to the participation of the residents and entrepreneurs, and we have been able to implement a number of improvement projects. In particular, as part of the celebration of the 35th anniversary of state independence, we paved dozens of kilometers of inter-village roads and concrete paving of roads within the community's village continues. Today, development and construction work continues in the Rohat rural community in light of the constructive and constructive policies of the President of the Republic, His Excellency Emomali Rahmon, and its residents are celebrating the 35th anniversary of the state independence at a high level." On June 24, 2026, during a working visit to Vienna, Austria, the Minister of Energy and Water Resources of the Republic of Tajikistan, Daler Juma, and the Minister of Economy, Development and Trade, Abdurrahman Abdurrahmanzoda, met with the Jan Luger, CEO of Vos Austria Hydro. The meeting focused on 4th Austria Hydro fulfillment of its obligation under the construction of the Rogun hydroelectric power station. Specifically, the participants discussed the timely preparation and commissioning of the station next hydroelectric unit, the Runner, for which is currently being manufactured by the company. Following the visit, the Tajik delegation visited on 4th Austria Hydro manufacturing facility, where they learned about the manufacturing process of hydrobines of other equipment used for the construction and modernization of hydroelectric power station. This year, more than 6,200 hectares of grain have been sown in Zafarobod district and harvesting is currently underway. On Asilbek's farm, which occupies 30 hectares of land, farmers have begun technical sowing after harvesting. Cotton has also been sown in 80 hectares this year. Zafarobod is one of the largest cotton growing districts in the Sugd region, and local cotton growers make a significant contribution to enriching the abundant harvest of white gold. Rahim John's farm also grow 2 hectares of wheat, 1.5 hectares of barley, and 4 hectares of cotton. The grain harvest is currently underway and the farmers have decided to fully harvest the crop and use the land efficiently. Ensuring food security for the country is one of the government's important goals. Therefore, rational and efficient use of land, loss-free harvesting, and re-sowing after grain harvest are among the top priorities for farmers in the area. Dear listeners, it was the latest news from the radio over the Tojik. Our program continues. Stay with us, 105.5 FM.

dear listeners, welcome to our English broadcast from Overseas Tojik and with you Sanalbar Yakubova with our stage manager Abu Mansur Ismoilov and our audio editor Salmon Salmonov. As you informed that our broadcast lasts for an hour and you can listen to informational part of our broadcast. Here is the headlines of the sport news. Opening of the Technical Center of the Football Federation of Tajikistan in the Varzob district. The pairs that will advance of the quarterfinals of the 2026 Tajikistan Cup have been determined. The Tajikistan national football team will take part in the 2026 Kind Cup tournament in November. Ronaldo made history at the FIFA World Cup. On June 23rd, His Excellency Emomali Rahmon, President of the Republic of Tajikistan and leader of the nation, and His Excellency Rustam Emomali, Chairman of the Majlisi Milli Majlisi Oli of the Republic of Tajikistan, officially opened the Technical Center of the Tajikistan Football Federation in the Varzob district. The facility was built to create favorable conditions for the comprehensive development of football in the country, and it's designed to train football players, coaches, referees, and specialists in this field, develop children and adults in football, youth football, women's football and professional football, as well as promote football and a healthy lifestyle. The complex's 62,000 square meter land plot provides a large and suitable base for the construction of a modern and multifunctional sports infrastructure. The complex includes a main building and two training fields, one covered with natural turf and the other with artificial turf. The complex ground is systematically divided into two main zones, a sport area and the administrative residential area. The sports area includes soccer field with natural and artificial turf, a sport hall, a tennis court, and a gymnasium for various sport and professional training. The administrative residential area included the main building, a sport arena, an indoor swimming pool, a running track, and a security checkpoint, ensuring the smooth operation, high quality service and comfortable use of the complex. Following the second leg of the round of 16 of 2026 Tajikistan Cup, all eight teams advanced to the quarterfinals were determined. Now the battle for a place in the semifinals will become even more intense. Based on the draw, the following teams will play in the quarterfinals: Eshata vs Panshir, Sardor vs Isaravshan, Ravshan vs Parvoz, and Vahsh vs Khujan. The match in the stage will be played over two legs at both team home ground. The winner will be determined the aggregate score and advance to the semifinals. The quarterfinals promotes to offer football fans a tense and excited competition. In particular, the match between Vahsh and Khujan is one of the highlights of this stage. Also, the Ravshan team, which has been considered a serious candidate for a place in the country's football scene in recent years, is vying with Parvoz for a spot in the semifinals. It's worth noting that the current champion on the Tajikistan Cup is Regar Tadas from Tursunzoda. However, this year the Tursunzoda team failed to reach the quarterfinals and the Tajikistan Cup will be relocated in 2026. Preparation for the 2027 Asian Cup Finals, the Tajikistan national team will compete in the 52 Kings Cup tournament, which will be held in Thailand during FIFA days in November.
Four teams will compete for this trophy: Tajikistan, Thailand, Oman, and Bahrain. According to the tournament regulation, after the draw, the teams will be divided into two pairs of semifinals. The winners of the semifinals will advance to the final, while the losers will play for third place. The 2026 Kings Cup tournament will be held during FIFA days in Thailand from November 9 to 17. As a reminder, the Tajikistan national team won the 2022 Kings Cup tournament in Shanghai, May. Dear listeners, pay attention to the world sport news. Portugal forward and captain Cristiano Ronaldo set another historic record. The 41-year-old Portuguese footballer became the first player in history in scoring in six different World Cups. This record was set in the second round on Group K of the 2026 World Cup. In this match, Portugal defeated Uzbekistan 5-0. The Portuguese star set another unique record, providing that age in just a number for him. Ronaldo scored two goals in the 6th and 39th minutes, playing a key role in this magnificent victory and being named man of the match. With these two goals, his total number is goals in the World Cup final reached 10. As a reminder, the 2026 World Cup will be held in the United States, Canada, and Mexico from June 11 to June 19. Argentina is the current champion. Dear listeners, it was the latest sport news from the radio station Ovozi Tojik. Our program continues. Stay with us, 105.5 FM.

safety and prosperity. They work acutely and share their livelihoods acutely. Humanity could not reach its current level without unity and acuity. It's unity that has led humanity for the highest levels of development. If you look at the history of Tajik people, we see that people have always followed the path of unity to advance and develop the state and statehood. The leader of the powerful Samani state always strove to ensure a reign of equality and brotherhood in the state. Because where there is unity, there is a peace. Where there is peace, there is a security and blessing. After our country gained independence, due to the intervention of external forces, disunity arose among the people, undermining the foundation of unity. A merciless civil war broke out in Tajikistan, bringing destruction, disentrust. The Tajik nation was strengthened with disintegration. A leader was needed to restore the divorced state and review the nation. God having pardoned the prayers of mothers and sisters raised from among the people a man capable of restoring peaceful life. Our president, leader of the nation, His Excellency Emom Ali Rahmon, come to power calling on the peace-loving Tajik people to embrace equality and brotherhood. The people excited by devastation and destruction embrace a new peace. In independent Tajikistan, thanks to the President of the Republic of Tajikistan, a new movement called National Unity and Revival of Tajikistan was organized to whose strengthening its small and large public organization contribute. This wise action bore fruit. Finally, the Tajik reached an agreement and joined forces. With the signing of the agreement of the establishment of peace and national harmony, June 27 was declared National Unity Day. Fortunately, since the signing of this agreement, the lives of the Tajik people are flourishing on the light of peace and unity. The greatest wealth of our nation is unity and integrity. It's our duty to protect this unity and integrity like the apple of our eye. The independent state of Tajikistan needs unity, and Tajikistan will become even more prosperous and beautiful than it is today. In short, peace and prosperity depend on peace and unity. A society where peace and unity reign will never suffer today. I proudly note that the national unity of Tajiks is recognized worldwide as a great example of mutual understanding and peacemaking. It's no coincidence that the Tajik experience in building unity and peace is studied by global political institutions. National unity is the prosperity of the motherland. Peace and unity are phrases that are always sciences, touching and gracefully uttered. They directly provoke thought in the listeners. Peace embodies harmony and mutual understanding as a well desired for peace among people. Unity is unification, born of agreement, mutual understanding, purity, and patriotism. Unity is the greater blessing, bestowing human life, dreams, and aspirations, strengthening the state, saving the nation, developing Tajik advanced the era, and sustaining the human excitements in every country and every time. Tajikistan unity and universal peace, along with the support of modern countries abroad, make its position and status renowned worldwide. Today, the unity and solidarity of the Tajik people have become a subject of study for the United Nations and many international organizations. National identity and self-respect are the reminder of the country's distance, past, and spiritual progress. Only through unity and mutual understanding can we protect and preserve the country's independence and strengthen the unity of the people. Through unity
poverty, will difficulties and obstacles be overcome? Will people's lives improve? And will our beloved country embark on the path of progress?

Race and Development. In the words of President Hissay Clancy Emomali Rahmon, anyone who has ever planted a tree knows that a tree bears fruit once a year, but there is also a tree that always bears sweet fruit. We have trust. The sweet fruits we planted, our society has benefited from it, and we will never allow the axe to touch its roots. The tree, which our president compared to a symbol of peace and unity, now bears abundant sweet fruits of which we Tajik are proud. This has been facilitated by the new state approach, Tajikistan's independence policy, the construction of new internal and external roads, and the presence of Tajik abroad. Indeed, national unity in the prosperity of the motherland, because in a state where peace, security and friendship reign, that state flourishes day by day, its economy gradually grows and the progress both politically and culturally. It's thanks to the persistent efforts of President of Tajikistan, leader of the nation, His Excellency Emomali Rahmon, that the dispersed nation has united. The country has prospered, developed, and blossomed. And today, joy and happiness shine on the face of every Tajik child. Unity and peace are invited. This year, Tajikistan celebrated the 29th anniversary of national unity. Dear listeners, we come to an end, and we would to remind you that with you was Anabar Yakubova, with our stage manager Abu Mansur Ismoilov, and our audio editor Salmon Salmonov. Here we present to you the song "Stay with Us" 105.5 FM.

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In this program, we want to introduce you the preparation of culture, civilization, and genuine art through the media occupies a special place in the context of globalization. Heritage of Ancestry is one of the programs that talks in English about the history and significance of Tajik musical instruments, ceramics, wood carving, and other types of folk craft, as well as the role in representing Tajik culture.

The duff is a percussion instrument now and popular throughout the world, coming in various shapes, size, and names, and played universally with the fingers and palms. The duff consists primarily of a frame, skin, bells, ring, and metal chains, and there are five main types of duff: dafzangi, manzar, murabba, duruya, and doire. The skura duff is now and popular in Egypt, Iraq, and also in Tajikistan. These duffs have an elongated equilateral shape and come in both small and large size. The skua duff differs from the round duff in its internal bells and string. The bells on this type of duff are attached to the outside by the frame, and this type of duff, like other types, is covered with the skin of deer, goat, sheep, and sometimes calf. This type of duff still excites in the musical art of this country. Round drum. This drum is a single rim. The skin of its surface is relatively thick and the rim is white. Mazar drum. It has neither a bell nor a rim. It's used by the peoples of Central Asia. Double drum, a type of drum with skin on both sides, which has not yet been fully studied by cultural scientists. The round drum is the most common modern type of drum. Its frame is made of filo wood, sometimes also covered with a turban. The drum surface is usually made on the finest goat, calf, or foal skin. Rings are attached to the inside of the frame with metal hooks, which when struck hit and rim, they resound with the sound of the rim. The Pamir drum is one of the oldest percussion instruments having excited signs and six types. In Badakhshan, this musical instrument constantly accompanies the joy and happiness of the inhabitants of cities and villages. In all the villages of Badakhshan, special women's funeral music is used to welcome and bid farewell to distinguished guests, brides, and grooms, to mark the birth of the child, to send off the bottle, to celebrate victories returning from battle, to send off children or journeys. Other folks' rituals begin and end with the sound of the duff. Until the late 19th century, the double side duff existed in the village of Vakhon in the Ishkoshim district. The Badakhshan duff is completely different from other duff of Central Asia. Peoples in shape, size, and construction in Badakhshan, the duff frame is originally made of willow wood and decorated with carvings. Sometimes the width of the duff frame ranges from 10 to 12 centimeters. Six skura holes are also made in the frame, which metal bells are inserted, producing 1-2 cm on both sides of the frame. The bells have one of the two holes in the middle and are installed 3 or 4 times on each tie using nails. When struck against each other or against the duff frame, they produce a sound. The diameter of the circle varies from 35-40 to 60 cm. The duff unfortunately is painted with plain dyes both in south and out.

According to folk legend, around the 12th century in the village of Shorshubuvat in the Roshkala district in Badakhshan, there lived a girl named Gulhanim who loved a young man named Gulhasanjon. Because Gulhanim was very beautiful and graceful, hunters on the prince of the Afghan kingdom of Jurm captured her and told the prince of her beauty. The prince fell in love with her and weeping, the sobbing returned to his hometown of Jurm to find the beautiful Shorshubuvat and marry her. The girl's father was forced to give his daughter to the prince of Jurm. All the residents of Shorshubuvat also agreed that the beautiful woman from the village should be given to the prince. The day of the entrapment was set. The sorcerer set a condition. If someone wins the goat race of Shorshubuvada field, then only I will become his wife. He knew full well that Gulhasanjon was the best goat herder in Badakhshan in his land. He gathered his friends and explained the matter and also told Gulhasanjon the song he had composed. The plan was this: one of my friends, disguised as a man, would ride among the sherships. When the sherships plotted against her, my friend, disguised as a man, would inform me and we would sit on a stone high in the square. I would sing, my friends would beat the tambour and sing the chorus. If all goes well, we would beat the tambour to win the shepherd's ceremony. Early the next morning, the sherfer's square would be full of sherfets and spectators. Gulhasanjon would demonstrate his skills and strength every time. The prince sherfet will be filled defeated and advised throwing Gulhanim into the gorge of Mount Shorshubuvat. A horseman will go to the girls with tambours and inform Gulhanim of the plot against her. From the girl singing, Gulhasanjon learned of her lover's intention. She sighs the goat race toward the full of horseback and repeat from one side of the gorge of the other while her rivals on horseback fell into the mountain gorge and died. Since then, the tambour player has acquired a special status in Badakhshan. A tambour player or group of tambour players, sometimes called a circle in a nukyu to the Badakhshan people, and consists of tambour or sang. A series of sang performed with the tambour and set to the rhythms of the wedding ceremony has been unique to the Badakhshan people since ancient time, and today thanks to several discoveries and innovation in thrives in a tambour competition, two groups of performers must sit on two benches, face each other and sing song. Each group must have at least 4 or 6 hafiz and sarbaya khans. The sarbaya khans begin a poem to the rhymes of the daf, and as soon as he finished the nakarat, John is sing his union. The nakarat switch after the poem ends and a new ghazal begins. Dafsos is initially performed with melodic and calm melodies, appropriate to the gravity of the poem, and then humorous one of the end. In addition to excellent vocal skills, Hafiz must memorize numerous poems from the works of great classical and modern poets. In the Gurminj Zavqibek Museum also features colorful models of the daf, an instrument with a long history. The daf itself is a percussion instrument used at all festivals and ceremonies. Here we will listen to music performed on the daf by a specialist from the Gurminj Museum, Ustad Shambeh.

In some cases, if the Hafiz are poets, they deliberately ridicule or satirize the other group. This interaction inflames passion and makes the celebration even more exciting. Furthermore, there was a condition for Dafsos or Sursos that both groups of Hafiz should not repeat each other's songs. If a song is repeated, that group is considered defeated. The drummer from Badakhshan had a following primarily among the common people. The most famous of these were masters Tavur Konali and Kasimbek from the Shughnon district, Khujamir Sheikh Ali and Mulo Bobo from the Bartang Valley, Muminsho Isripsho from the Roshkalat district, Muhammadcho and Bachabek from the Vanj district, and others. Dear listeners, it was the program Heritage of Ancestor, and we told about the musical instrument Daf. We want to remind you that with you was Anabar Yakubova, with our stage manager Abu Mansur Ismoilov and our audio editor Salmon Salmonov. Over the Tojik Radio program continues. 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